God. Touch somebody and tell them it's coming back again. Father, in the name of Jesus, I thank you for the anointing that's in this house. Thank you for the prevailing, preeminent power of your grace and word. Manifest yourself in the midst of your people tonight. I thank you in advance for what you're about to do. Have your way in this place, in the mighty, invincible, irrevocable, eternal, everlasting name of the Lord, we pray. Let the blessed ones in Christ shout, amen. You may be seated in the presence of the Lord. Good God, I almost feel like I don't have to preach it tonight. It's already swept down in your spirit. So people who stand outside of the church and watch a move like this, they don't understand it because nobody said anything yet. They normally say you're emotional, but nobody said anything for you to be emotional. They don't understand this is not emotional, this is spiritual. Something is happening in the Holy Ghost, and unless you have the connection, you don't understand what it is. You are going to get it back. Again.

My God, my God, my God, my God. You must understand that many of us are taught about church, and we're taught about religion, and we're taught about theology, and we're taught about creeds and Bible history and church history and church doctrine. We're taught about protocol and things like that, but we're often not taught about God. And so we reduce God down to some human, earthly, carnal thing that can be manipulated this way or that way according to our own dictates, desires, and passions. But the God that we serve according to scriptures is high and lifted up. Isaiah said his train filled the temple. You must understand, in Isaiah's day, that every king had a train, and the longer the train, the greater the kingdom. And when Isaiah said that his train filled the temple, he's saying that your God is so auspicious, so authoritative, so absolute, so sovereign, so divine, so auspicious, that his train was so long that it filled the temple. He's not a God. He's not a choice. He's not an option. He's not one in a collection of a group of gods contending for a position. He is the absolute Yahweh, eternal, immutable, everlasting Yeshua, mighty God and everlasting Father. His name shall be called Wonderful. He is wonderful. Elohim, the creator of the universe. He didn't meet with a board or a committee. He didn't assign a task force to create the human race. But God, all by himself, stepped out on absolutely nothing and said, I will make something. And the power of life came shooting out of his mouth. When he said, let there be, it became whatever he said it was, because he's God. I know it's very popular that people are teaching today that God can't do anything save we praise him, and God can't do anything save we tell him to do it, and God can't do anything save we touch and agree. But I beg to differ with you tonight. God doesn't need you to agree, to praise, to nod, to shout, to clap, or anything else. Before there was a where or a when or a this or a that, before there was a choir, an instrument, before there was a preacher, a book to be written, a tape series to be done, God all by himself said, let there be, and it became whatever he said, because he is sovereign. Nobody voted him in, and nobody can take him out. He is sovereign. He is the mighty God, the invincible one. He speaks it and it comes to pass. He declares it and it is so. He is God, not a governor, not a lieutenant, not a mayor. He is God all by himself. And when he moves, everything has got to get out of his way. And when he speaks, even nature is subject. What manner of man is this that even the winds and waves obey his will? He's God. Every effort that we've ever made to explain him is futile. Ezekiel attempts it and says he's a wheel in the middle of a wheel. Daniel says he's a stone hewed out the mountain. Isaiah said he sitteth on the circle of the earth. All of these illustrations are just human attempts to describe the abstract power of a God who so supersedes our linguistical abilities that any vernacular that we may capture is crippled by the infinite power of God communicated through a finite mind. And so we're trying to describe something that is beyond human comprehension. We ought to just break down and give up and say, he's God. He's all of that in a bag of chips. He's whatever you need him to be, whenever you need him to be. He's gone. Yeah.
It is suggested, some say, that God made man because he was lonely, but I disagree. If God was lonely, then he needed something outside of himself to fulfill himself. But the Bible said he is complete within himself. He is the all-sufficient one, lacking absolutely nothing to make him whole. He is absolutely complete. God has never asked a question that he couldn't answer. God has never needed anything that he couldn't supply. That's why Ezekiel said he's a wheel within a wheel. It means he's complete within himself. There are no gaps in him from end to end, from everlasting to everlasting. Thou art God, and besides you there is no other. You're God all by yourself. I read with some degree of humor on my face recent article that the Reverend Dr. Billy Graham came to the conclusion of his career, and many journalists began to write articles trying to decide amongst who they say are contenders who is apt to be the next Billy Graham. And they were giving reasons why they thought this one or that one might be the next Billy Graham. And I laughed to myself and said, you didn't pick the first one. Wonder why in the world, since man didn't pick the first one, why we now think that we can get together and have a meeting and write an article and pick the next one. God picks whoever he will. He raises up whoever he wants to. He brings down whoever he chooses. He said, I have power over the clay. I'm God. I move up one, I move out another. I'm God. I don't have to ask you how you feel about it. When I get ready to move, I just move. You don't need money. You don't need help. You don't need friends. You don't need anything. If God gets ready to do it,

In fact, I am convinced that occasionally God uses the least likely people just to confuse all the statisticians. He just gets somebody out of nowhere that nobody ever heard about, that has no skills and nothing, that looks like they can do the job, and he raises them up. He gets a little boy with two fish and five loaves of bread and says, I'm going to make you a smorgasbord. He gets a woman with the issue of blood and says, I'm going to heal you. He takes a woman who's had five divorces and a situation and says, I'm going to make you an evangelist. Sometimes God will make a fool out of the world just to say, I'm God, and I can do whatever I want to do. You see, my brothers and sisters, if we are going to be effective, we have to take God at His word. Not our feelings, not how it looks like it's going to be, not because things are starting to line up and if everything goes well, perhaps by Wednesday, I'm fairly sure things will be all right because it's working in my favor. No, nothing has to be working in your favor. It doesn't have to look like it's going to get any better, but if God gave you a promise, tell somebody, say, He gave me a promise. He says to Eve at a particularly vulnerable time in her life that the seed of the woman would rise up and bruise the head of the seed of the serpent, and the serpent would bruise his heel. Eve immediately understood that the promise was within her. It is a great deal of difference. Pastor Ashley jokingly was talking about his wife having a child when she was 40, and me and the rabbi looked at each other with a grimace on our face, because the idea of having a child now, I mean, it's wonderful. You go ahead. I have made my contribution to the planet. When I get lonely, I will get a puppy at this point. But the early Bible women understood that every time they birthed a child, they were looking for the Messiah. The seed of the woman. A woman doesn't naturally even have a seed. It's talking about her offspring, her child. It's a messianic prophecy of what Christ ultimately would fulfill in His return. And every woman from Eve forward was invited into the creatorial process of a divine God who collaborated with the human woman and allowed her body to be the portals of life and the entrance of access from eternity into time. Every woman in here ought to shout off of that. If you're a woman, touch somebody and tell them, I'm a partner with God. God gives life, but it passes through me. I'm a partner with God. He uses my womb as an oven to bake His bread. I'm a partner with God. I'm a bank with God. He plants a seed in me and trusts me to carry life, and He'll never go bankrupt because I'm a partner with God. The Bible says, and Adam knew his wife Eve, and she bare a son and called his name Cain. And then it says, and again she bare a son, and he called his name Abel. It doesn't say that he knew her again, and some theologians use that as an indication to suggest that perhaps Cain and Abel may have been twins. I am not certain.
whether they were twins or not. But it does imply that he knew her one time, and she had two sons, Cain and Abel. What is significant to me is not whether they are twins or not, but the order of their birth is incredibly significant. He knew his wife Eve. She bare a son. She called his name Abe, and Eve, she called his name, my mind went blank. I've been doing too much today. Pray for me. She called his name Cain. Thank you, Lord. And again, she bare a son, and she called his name Abel. The order of the birth is what's important. You would have thought it would have been the first son that had the promise. But the promise was actually on the second son. It is significant that you understand that process, because God is teaching us the power of the second son. Just when you think it's Cain, it's Abel. Just when you think it's Phares, it's Zerah. Just when you think it's Esau, it's Jacob. Just when you think it's Adam, it's Jesus. There's something about the second. Oh, y'all don't hear what I'm saying to you. It's something about the second son. The blessing was on Abel. And it's something that when the blessing is on you, everybody can tell it readily. Even people who are not happy about it know that the blessing is on you. In fact, I have become convinced that that is why many people are not happy, because the blessing of the Lord is on you. Do you understand that when God's blessing is on you, everybody doesn't celebrate that blessing? That some people are antagonistic just because God is blessing you, and you keep trying to figure out why they don't support you. Maybe you said something wrong. Maybe you wear your hair the wrong way. Maybe you're not gracious enough. It's none of that. When God has blessed you, people just hate you because the hand of the Lord is on your life. That's why I wrote a book years ago, Can You Stand to Be Blessed? Because it takes stamina to be blessed. It takes fortitude to be blessed. You got to swim against the current to be blessed. You can't be sensitive and be blessed, crying about who doesn't support you, worried about who doesn't like you. When you know that the Lord is on your side, the Bible said that if God be for you, he is more than the world against you. Your enemies become his enemies. Your friends become his friends, because the favor of the Lord is on your life. Abel was blessed. He brought before God what God required. Hebrews 11:3 says, by faith Abel offered up a more excellent sacrifice than Cain. He did it by faith. How do we get faith? The Bible says faith cometh by hearing, and hearing by the word of God. We don't fast for it. We don't get hands laid on us for us. We don't put little dots of oil on our head to get faith. We don't walk around chanting Jesus, Jesus, Jesus to get faith. Faith cometh by hearing, and hearing by the word of God. That's why some of you purpose in your heart, you had to get some word in you tonight. Because you know that when you get back home, you've got a devil to fight. You've got some demons to deal with. And you got to fill your tank up with fuel so that when you get back, you can be self-contained and self-sustaining, and not dependent nor codependent on anybody to lift you up. I mean the kind of faith where you lay hands on your own head, rebuke the devil in your own body. I mean the kind of faith where you're standing in the shower preaching to yourself, saying, I don't believe God brought me this far to leave me. The same God that brought me through this is going to bring me through that. I'm talking about radical faith. Radical faith. Somebody and tell them, I believe God.

just talking about the kind of faith that heals from cancer and the kind of faith that heals from leukemia. And I know there are a lot of people that's been healed and blessed and delivered. And this might not sound like a great testimony, but for some of us, it took faith to get to Atlanta. Some of us registered by faith. We came by faith. We got on the bus by faith. We climbed on the plane by faith. And while other folk took it for granted, it's a miracle for us to be here. The money was funny. Couldn't get off work. Couldn't get a babysitter. But God just started opening up doors and making ways out of no ways. And when God opens up a door, my God, I feel the Holy Ghost about to take this place over tonight. When God opens up a door.

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I've been through hell, but I'm here. I came through storms, but I'm here. I've been in the furnace of affliction, but I'm here. I don't know what I gotta deal with when I get back home, but I'm here. My God.

0: She watched Cain grow up and Abel grow up. Our focus this week is it's a family affair. Adam and Eve, Cain and Abel are the first family. And the Bible is not timid nor shy about exposing the dysfunctions in the first family. This is not an Ozzie and Harriet situation. You will not see Gomer Pyle in this story. Aunt B is not baking pies in this story. The first family was crazy. They had issues. They had problems. They had arguments. They had stress. They didn't agree. And they were church folk too. And they still didn't agree. They fought about how to worship. Isn't it funny how people think that if you're church folks and you're in the family, you don't have any problem? But let me tell you something. The more there's a destiny call on your life, the more you come up under attack. If it wasn't for how God was going to bless you, you wouldn't be going through what you're going through right now. And of all things, for the brothers to start fighting about, they started fighting about worship. And there's nothing worse than when brothers fight. The conflict of being attacked by somebody you love is almost unbearable. If you haven't been through it, you don't understand what I'm talking about. Isn't it hard to be trying to defend yourself from somebody while your heart is hurt that they hit you in the first place? You're just standing up there and bouncing around and the tears in the corner of your eye because you don't even want to have to fight them in the first place. It's amazing how the enemy will often use people that you care about or admire or respect to persecute you the most. God asked Cain a very revealing question. He said, "Why is thy countenance fallen? Why are you wroth? Why are you angry? If thou doest not well, will I not receive you? And if thou doest not well, sin lieth at the door." God says, "Why are you acting like I won't bless you? If you do what your brother did, you can get what your brother has." People don't understand God is no respecter of persons. If you see God bless him, God will bless you. If you see God bless her, he'll bless you over here. If God touched this one, he'll touch this one over here. God is not a respecter of persons, but he is a respecter of principles. And until you start operating in divine principles and come out of your flesh, you will never be effective at what God called you to do because you're trying to do it in your own strength. But the Bible said it's not by might nor by power, but by my spirit, saith the Lord. It's amazing to me how people will make God's word harder than it has to be. Instead of simply obeying him and giving him a blood sacrifice, for the scripture says, without the shedding of blood, there is no remission of sin. Cain is out there working in the ground, trying to work up on something that God already had made available. Tonight, I want to ask you, are you trying to work up something that God has already made available to you? And if you would just believe it and receive it, it would happen without sweat. Abel, on the other hand, believes God operates in the principles of the Word of God, offers up what God asks for, and if you give God what he wants, he will give you what you need. Oh, that's good. I may have to get this tape myself. If you give God what he wants, he will give you what he needs, what you need. And God blessed him. And Cain rose up to kill him because he was blessed. And he slew him. And Abel died and his blood fell into the ground. It's amazing. This has been an amazing week for me. As I prepared to come to MegaFest, I got a call from one of my closest adjutants and my executive coordinator that his son was murdered. He was on his way here and got the call his son was murdered and had to rush off to where his son was. And I had to change my plans and meet him there to pick out a casket and burial ground for his son as this meeting started. And then I came to the meeting and had to leave the meeting and rush back to preach a funeral all day Tuesday and comfort a grieving family before I came to meet with the press and do what I had to do here on Wednesday. And it has been an amazing week. Because the enemy knows when God is about to bless, he'll always send some mess to stop you from getting to what God wants you to have. I'm wondering if there's anybody that had to go through something to get here. I mean, things that make no sense, things that are totally ridiculous, things that are painful, and you had to just say, Lord, I'm going anyway. See, you got to be an anyway child of God. You can't be a good weather, fair weather child of God. You have to make up in your mind, I'm going anyway. I'm going to serve him anyway. I'm going to trust him anyway. I'm going to praise him anyway. Broke, busted, and disgusted, but I'm still going to praise him. Have to eat out the grocery store, but I'm still going to praise
1: him. I'm going to praise him anyway.
0: Touch him and say, I'm going to praise him anyway. For those of you that don't praise or don't worship, you think that the people who are praising God because they got new Porsches and Mercedes and Cadillacs. And you think they're praising God because they just eloped and got married. And you think they're praising God because all their kids are making straight A's. Wrong. They're praising God anyway. Through the storm, through the rain, through the struggle, through the test, through injustice, through pain, through malfunction, through aggravation. They're anyway. Say, sir, I'm going to pray God anyway.

See, when it all boils down, every fight you're in is really a faith fight. You think it's a financial fight, but it's not a financial fight. It's a faith fight. You think it's a fight with the car dealer. It's not about the car. It's a faith fight. You think it's a fight for a position on your job. It's not about the position on your job. It's a faith fight. Ultimately, you don't even have to open your mouth to fight this fight. You just got to grit your teeth, calm your resolve, stand on the promise and say, devil come hell or high water, I know that God said he's going to bless. I don't know, maybe it's just me that had to go through something to get here, but if anybody else is in a faith fight, touch somebody and tell them I'm in a fight right now. I'm in a fight right now. I'm in a fight right now. I'm shouting in a fight. I got dressed in a fight. I drove my car in a fight. I was shaving in a fight. I came in the world fighting. I'll fight till I leave. After a while, it'll all be over. Woo. I need some radical person in this room. Is there anybody radical in this room? Touch somebody and tell them I'm coming out of this. It may not look like I'm coming out. It may not sound like I'm coming out. My situation may not be

preacher, all of that sounds good. Sit down, sit down, sit down. Why y'all jump up like that? See, I would act dignified if y'all would act dignified, but you all are the ones that keep messing me up. You know, I'm trying to act intelligent. We got all these important people here tonight. The rabbi in the here, Dr. Jesse Jackson is here. I'm supposed to act like I got some sense. I'm trying not to run up and down the aisle, but when I think, oh, you know you're not supposed to run in no crowd like this. Y'all about to mess me up tonight. See, some folks have faith as long as things are looking okay. But things were not looking okay for Eve, the woman of faith, who was looking for the seed to come through her. She said, well, I think it's going to be Cain. And he was acting like he was crazy. Have you ever thought God was going to bless you from this place and it shut down on you? And you had to turn your faith over here and say, well, maybe it's coming from over here. And it shut down on you. You said, maybe it's coming from over here. And it shut down. Oh, I need to talk to somebody that's had some doors slammed in your face. Some folks that's been fired and rejected. And the loan was denied. And the grant wasn't

been there and done that. Now she has lost two sons. One of them is dead. And the other one is a murderer on the run. The whole family is shocked. Depression has set in. Bereavement has taken over. Disappointment is overwhelming. Frustration is imminent. Stress is overtaking her. Fatigue is wearing her down. It's hard when things get really low to act like it didn't bother you. I don't know whether you've ever had anything that bothered you so bad that you couldn't smile over top of it. I can grin over hell and high water, but after you shoot me enough times, even I have to break down and say, oh! I'm talking about the kind of pain that disrupts intimacy. Isn't it hard to be intimate when you're hurting? Hard to be affectionate when you're hurting. Hard to be relational when you're disappointed. When you've been hurt bad enough, you don't even feel like smiling anymore. I'm talking about the kind of pain where you don't even comb your head. You just come out, just hair all just. You don't say hello, you open the door and say, what do you want? Oh, somebody in here has got to know what I'm talking about. Where all protocol goes out the window and you don't care what anybody thinks. She was disappointed. I don't know about you, but I've had life mock me, belittle me, and make fun of me and say, where is your God now? Thought you had a promise. I thought you was going to be blessed. I thought God was about to open doors. Look at you. Where is your God? Have you ever had to search for God?

People think you're not speaking and you're rude. You're not rude, you're busy. You're trying to find Job. Said, I looked for him on the right. He was not there. I looked for him on the left. Though he walked on the left side, I perceived him not. Have you ever had trouble finding God in your trouble? The Bible says that the pain of childbirth was designed to be so severe that God says, with great travail shall you bring forth children. Bringing forth anything hurts. I gotta stop there and get happy myself. Bringing forth anything hurts. A building, a church, a ministry, a business, bringing forth anything valuable is painful. So painful that sometimes you wonder, was it worth it? But then right after it says, with great travail shall you bring forth children, then it says, but her desire shall be to her husband. See, God puts this thing down inside of you called desire to neutralize the pain, so that when pain has reached its optimum capacity and the human will is frayed and the mind is shattered and something inside of the human says, I don't want to go through this anymore. If you give them a little time, passion will return. I never will forget the first time I was with my wife and she was in delivery and I was having a good time. I was getting sermons while she was in labor. I was getting, oh, bless God, look at this. Oh, I could preach about that. I was holding her hand. I was doing the nice stuff. I was even telling her, I was watching the machine to tell her when the next pain was coming. I was saying, get ready, it's another one coming. And the machine go, boom, boom, boom, boom, boom, boom, boom, boom, boom, boom, boom, boom. And when it struck you, I said, get ready, another one's coming. And at first, she kind of went along with it. But after a while, the pain got so great, she said, I know another one's coming. I don't need a machine to tell me that another one's coming. I know one's in there. And I thought, oh, excuse me. And when the pain got real bad, I started to walk. And I thought, oh, excuse me. And when the pain got real bad, I started to walk over to it.

almost would have said, it won't happen. But given a little time,

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Somebody was doing something for God, but you got in trouble and you got hurt, and you said, I'm never going through that again. But give it a little time. Passion. Abel was dead. Cain was on the run. Eve said, this having babies and stuff, I'm sick of this. But given a little time, passion returned. I don't know who this is for, but when you came here, you were burned out. You were just sick of it. Just tired and empty. Tired of encouraging other people. Wish I had somebody to encourage me.

anymore. You don't even answer the phone when it rings. But since you've been here at Mega Fest, Pastor, if that's you, touch somebody and say, I feel something coming back. You got here on Wednesday, you was kind of skipping. But have you noticed that every day you praise God this week, the praise has gotten stronger and stronger and stronger and stronger and stronger? It's really not that the service is getting better. It's not that we're preaching better. It's that you're getting closer to a restoration of everything that the enemy took out of you. The Lord brought you here to revive you. I need 1,000 radical folks to break into a spontaneous praise right now.

breakthrough at home. Because everybody's standing up looking at you, reminding you of what you've been through and reminding you of what you lost. They don't understand why you can praise Him going through everything that you've been through. They don't understand that you're not praising God over what you lost. You're

walk over to somebody and tell them, you should see what God's about to do in my life. This isn't my first time around the block. I've been through this, that, or the other.

will restore unto you the years. Somebody shout years. That the cankerworm, the palmer worm, and the locust devoured. God said, I'm going to give it back to you again. The thing you've been crying about, depressed about, thought you messed it up and you'd never get it back again. Restoration comes through relationship. Restoration comes through relationship. So the Bible says, and Adam knew his wife Eve again. Relationship. And again she bare a son. Restoration. I don't know whether you can handle this or not, but some of you are going home pregnant with new dreams and new visions and new ideas and new concepts, new businesses, new family plans, new ambitions, new goals, new directions. She says, I'm going to call his name Seth. For God hath appointed me another son in the stead of the one whom Cain slew. And I was instructed of the Lord to preach to those of you that are in here and those of you that are watching by television that you have an appointment with God for mighty restoration to break out in your life. And though the enemy tried to destroy you, you are still here because God meant for you to keep this appointment with destiny. This is more than a good service and a big meeting. This is going to be a turning point in your life. All over the building, all over television, all in the prisons, all in the churches, all around the world, I want you to lift up your hands and open your mouth and let praises fill this room as we get in relationship with God. Come on, come on. Yes, you. Yes, you. Yes, you. Come on, get in relationship

tax lifted. 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It's so easy for us to spectate, but there's a wind of glory in this place.

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As if we were only born again. You loved us while we were in our mess and while we turned our backs on you. That's why you are amazing, Dio. You're worthy, oh God. You are the Lion of Judah. You are the

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I know what I'm here for. I know what I'm here for. Hallelujah. Glory to Jesus. He's a mighty God. I know what I'm here for. Hallelujah. Hallelujah. Brother Jonathan Nelson, for Rep. Brown Clark.

worship is our chance, our opportunity to tell God just how awesome and wonderful He is. And we're doing that now. When we make it past the point of our own need, and we can say, Father, what do you need? We want to fill you up. We want more of you. We want to focus everything we are on everything He is. That's what worship is. But you know, how many of us come to the place where we're fine with worship as long as it's just about Him? But when His gaze falls on us, do we turn away in shame? Do we look away? I love in the book of Song of Solomon how the king, the lover, the shepherd goes after beloved. He pursues her. He wants to see her face. And when he asks her to look at him, he says, "Show me your face." She turns her face away in shame. She responds to him by saying, "I can't help that I've been darkened by the sun. I can't help that my skin is tanned." In that day, having a tan was not a good thing. It meant that you were a woman of labor, not of leisure. It meant that she'd been exposed in her lifetime. Now, just like a suntan is obvious to us, God wants to tell us something tonight about shame. He wants you to know, like Psalm said, that the king is enthralled with your beauty. He wants you to turn your chin up.

and said, "You should have set your flocks in the shade." Isn't it just like people to tell us what we could have done differently in life? But that's not God. He says, "My thoughts are not your thoughts. My thoughts are higher than yours. My ways higher." The presence of God and the very essence of the gospel is elevating. When you come into the presence of God, the very worship that you create, when you usher that in, it will elevate your life out of oppression. It will pull you from the very precept, from the very brink of what you believe is wrong.

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In fact, her friends responded to

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I want you to know that from the point of the Garden of Eden, when we sinned, the damage of sin is shame. And what worship does is ushers in the presence of God.

Father, we need you. 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We need you to fight the battles that we can't fight. We need you to be in control. You never fell off your throne.

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We need you to rule and have dominion in every area of our

occur. I war in the name of Jesus and by his shed blood, which is the shed blood of the Lamb that was slain before the foundations of the world. By him.

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0: Hey brother Lou, you non-stop fight the buckle. Lick up the devil with the nunchuckle. Speak with authority, who offer your life. You shall not die, you shall not die, when me say.
1: The Lord is my rock, my fortress, and my deliverer. My

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And I believe as worship leaders and as ministers of music, our responsibility is to bridge generations together. My responsibility as I serve my church is to help the senior members to hear and resonate with the sound of God, and to help this new hip-hop generation to understand the God that my fathers and my grandfathers and my mothers are singing about. I believe that if we're going to be the people of God that he's looking for in this hour, we must sing about the glorious presence of the Lord and the kingdom of God. Hallelujah. We used to sing this to the Lord. We used to sing this in the old church. We would sing.

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We pour out honor and adoration and exaltation of you. For you are worthy.

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This next song just simply says, your voice is what I seek. And in this failing economy that we're now faced with, if you don't have an inward peace, which comes from the word of God, our hearts will literally fail in this day of adversity. The inward peace that we'll have, what I've learned is by cultivating the presence of the Lord on such a regular basis, so he literally gives you guidance and direction as to which way you should go and what you should do. I don't care what the media is saying, all the bad news is on TV. If you got the peace of God, which will surpass all understanding, you can make it in the midst of whatever you're facing. So tonight, this song just simply says...

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Hallelujah. What a mighty God we serve. God, help me. Look at your neighbor and say, I don't know what you came to do, but I came to clap my hands. I got too many spectators in here. I thought I was in Virginia. When I think of the goodness of Jesus. Nobody mad but the devil. I wish somebody would just give the devil.

glad and we're grateful to be in the house of the Lord one more time. He didn't have to let us live, but he did. And because he did, to God be the glory for the great things that he's done. Forget everything else. Would you just thank God you're alive tonight? Come on, clap your hands because you're alive tonight. I want to take a point of personal privilege just to express my utmost dying gratitude for your pastor. Amen. For who he is, and for more than that, who he is becoming. Come on, thank God for him. I hope that that you understand who you are in the not yet. See, a lot of people don't like you, and you don't have anything yet. They're angry about what you're not impressed over. And you all know the enemy doesn't like you for your, not because of your present. He's upset with you about your potential. And I don't know how y'all roll in Virginia. I don't know. But God shared with me that when you have people who have more than you who don't like you, take that as confirmation. You scratching your head trying to figure out why they hating on me. They got a bigger house, they make more money. That's because the enemy got a sneak preview of your coming attractions. All of y'all who don't have no haters, be quiet. But those are y'all who got folk who are scandalizing your name. You don't even know them like that, and they waiting for you to fail and to fall. That's confirmation. And I want you, in all honesty, I pray in tremendous trepidation all this afternoon upon meeting your pastor. I've been in prayer for him all this afternoon because it is obvious that there's a bullseye on his chest. The Bible says, to whom much is given, much is required. I don't want you all to get drunk with all of this, that you lose the focus of spiritual warfare. All of the magazines is nice. Streaming Faith, that's nice. Having a conference, that's good. Perfume is wonderful to smell, but it's lethal to digest. And I don't want you to love the fragrance of popularity, that you digest it. And every day that you wake up, I want you to pray for this man of God, because he hasn't even scratched the surface of what God is going to do. If you all are able to move in this realm of faith after only 2 years, I can't imagine where you're going to be 5 years from now. And so just because your faith is connected to mine, would you thank God for what he hasn't done yet through this man of God? Come on, clap your hands for what he hasn't, done yet. Appreciate publicly the woman who stands at his side. Amen. His chief intercessor. God bless you. Thank you so much for who you are. And then we thank God the Queen of Sheba is here. Amen. Thank God Mama is in the house. Come on, give God a hand clap of praise.
bless her with a long life and health and with strength. Thank God for my dear sister, Sister Natalie. God bless you for being here, Brother Marcus Cole. God bless you. We're going quickly to the word of the Lord, but we brought some ministry products with us. Bless her with a long life and health and with strength. Thank God for my dear sister, Sister Natalie. God bless you for being here, Brother Marcus Cole. God bless you. We're going quickly to the word of the Lord, but we brought some ministry products with

few months ago, I want to share with you tonight about dreams, is that there is a critical attack on dreamers. There's a critical attack on dreamers. You'll notice that we often laud and celebrate Joseph, but what is critical about Joseph is he never fought any battles. He didn't walk around the wall of Jericho. Joseph is in the Bible simply because he had a dream and talked about it. So anybody who has a dream that you remember, you already are on the enemy's hit list. The second area that you've got to take on the critical spiritual examination is when you are under attack by your own family. When you're under attack by your own family, it then seals for you the validity of your dream. That there is an economic strand that is connected to your dream. Pastor, the Lord gave this to me, and it absolutely revolutionized our house. Is you'll notice that when Joseph's dream came to pass, read it when you get home. When Joseph's dream came to pass, after it came to pass, nobody in his family ever went back to work. Of them ever went back to work, and all of them got a house and all of them got land simply because they were connected and related to him. And God sent me to Virginia tonight to tell you that when your dream comes to pass, it is going to lift the generational curse of poverty that runs in your family. Y'all ain't talking back to me. When your dream happens, you're going to be able to pay for your nieces and nephews to go to college. Y'all ain't helping me. You're going to help your sister get back on her feet. You're going to help your brother's job come to pass. God said the reason why the enemy's been fighting you so, because he knows when this dream happens, every broke person in your family is going to the next level. If you believe it tonight in Virginia, clap your hands like you know God is going to take your family to a whole nother level. Second, a series that we preached, I didn't preach this at my church. I preached it at a New Birth under Bishop Eddie Long. He brought me in to preach for his singles. And I preached a series that I want to share with you tonight called I Had to Date Them. I Had to Date Them. And it talks about every person, hear me, every person you ever dated had an assignment. Every person you ever dated had an assignment, but you do not know who assigned them until the relationship is over. Oh, y'all ain't helping me. All right, watch this. See, sometimes, and this is going to mess y'all up, sometimes you ought to shout for the relationships that didn't work. Because had you stayed with them, your life would be jacked up. Okay, some of y'all ain't never dated an insecure psychopath, but you ought to just thank God right now that God ended some stuff. Amen. So some people who you dated, watch this, some people you dated taught you how to pray. Some people you dated taught you how to fast. Some people you dated taught you long-suffering. Some people you dated taught you forgiveness. And some people taught you resilience. Amen. Because you didn't realize how awesome you were until they left. And then after they left, they tried to come back. But it's too late. You should have kept me when you had me. Now that you know the anointing was connected to me. So I want you to get that. Get that. It's so many. We got books, tapes, CDs, DVDs, all of them. When service is over, we'll be in the lobby signing books tonight. We want to hug and embrace every single one of you. One of the worst things in the world is to be saved and stuck up. Amen. So as long as you all are out there, we'll be there. Just one to thank you. If you would, go to St. John chapter 20. St. John chapter 20. As is our custom in Baltimore, would you kindly stand for the reading of God's word? I know you're tired.

never sat on you. St. John chapter 20. We're going to examine verses 26 through 29. I want to celebrate my sister Latanya Story, who connected me to Pastor over a year ago. St. John chapter 20, verses 26 through 29. Once you found it, say, whoop, there it is. And if you can't find it, say, back that thing up. We're talking about the word, y'all. Stay focused. Amen. St. John. Some of y'all ain't been saved that long. Amen. St. John chapter 20, verses 26 through 29. It reads on this wise from the New International Version. A week later, his disciples were in the house again, and Thomas was with them, though the doors were locked. Jesus came and stood amongst them and said, "Peace be with you." Then he said to Thomas, "Put your finger here. See my hands? Reach out your hand and put it into my side. Stop doubting and believe." You may be seated in the presence of the Lord. I want to preach for a little while tonight, using as a subject, the proof is in the pudding. The proof is in the pudding. I'm suffering acutely from pre-midlife crisis. I'm just a few years older than your pastor, and I'm having pre-midlife crisis. My eldest daughter, Topaz, just turned 11, and I didn't realize I was getting old until she told me she wanted a digital camera for her birthday. And I'm honest enough to tell you I'm technologically challenged, so I don't know all of the nuances of technology in this age and in this era. My daughter Topaz said she wanted a digital camera for her birthday, and I thought that was going to be an easy undertaking. So I went to the electronics store and was trying to find a digital camera I thought she could handle, because she's only 11. And I saw a pink one, and so I asked the shopkeeper, "Get that one out of the glass. Let me see that one." She got it out of the glass, and I'm inspecting it and acting as if I know what I'm looking at, feigning as if I know how to handle it myself. And I displayed my ignorance, because I asked the shopkeeper, "Where do I put in the film?" I grew up in an age of 35 millimeter cameras where you pop the back open and you get that yellow piece of Kodak, drag it to the other side, loop it under, make sure you don't put no fingerprints on the center, and then shut the back open. She said, "Sir, you don't need any film for this camera. It is digitally based." And I said, well, how do you see the picture? How do you get the picture produced?" And then the shopkeeper was kind and patient with me. She said, "Sir, when you take the picture, the moment you take the picture, you can see the picture in the back." And immediately, mother, I began to get nervous. I got nervous because I realized that I was now parenting a generation that did not require faith. They weren't used to now being able to see it as soon as they touched it. And I got nervous because my daughter was now a part of a generation where faith was not a part of her culture. I grew up in a culture that required 35 millimeter film, and you had to drop it off
at CVS, at before CVS, at Rite Aid, and in the parking lot of the mall at Photo Man. You dropped it off, and what was critical is you had to put the film into an envelope. Here it is, and then put your name on it. What was critical is that the film, once you took it out of the camera, was no longer film. It's negatives.

and then by faith you had to leave it with somebody you didn't know and believe that they were going to do something with your negative that had your name on it. So

0: know about is that they, in order to work on your negative, they had to put it in a dark room. And God began to speak to me that when it is that you're facing a negative situation in your life that you can't produce by yourself, what I'll do is I'll lock you in a dark room where it looks like you can't see anything, you're not making any progress, nothing is happening for you. And then I'll lock the door so nobody else who is not qualified can't walk into your negative situation. It's just me and your negative circumstance. I told y'all I'm not that technologically astute. And then he will place it in a tray. Watch this. Place it in a tray and bring together chemicals that I can't pronounce, and I don't know what the names of the chemicals are, but for a layman, they just call it solution. Mm-hmm. So they would then spray the solution in a dark room that nobody else can see. You don't even know what the solution is. All you know is that when you come out of it, it's already fixed. And I came to Virginia to tell somebody that your stuff is in a dark room tonight, but God is spraying solution so that by the time you leave,
1: here it is.
0: Sound man, please put me the way I am. You'll notice now that nothing can go in. Nothing can go in, but all he turns in on is a red light. Mm-hmm. The red light is so critical. Hear this, because you know that the red light is a symbol or a metaphor for the blood. Sometimes when you're in a dark situation and the only solution you got is to know I'm covered by the blood. See, I know I'm a part of this neo-Pentecostal generation where we shout over cars and clothes and money. But my grandmother used to just shout, the blood of Jesus. Satan, the blood of Jesus is against you. See, some of y'all don't know what it's like to just shout because I'm saved.

0: somebody in the house who's just glad to be saved. That God, if you don't do nothing else, just because they hung them high and they stretched them wide, elbow your neighbor and say, I'm glad to be saved.
1: Say with me. What's critical here is you showed up. You showed up. Here it is. And they said, because you trusted your negatives with us. Because you turned your negative over to us without knowing the process. What we're going to do is give you double exposure. And I came to tell somebody, if 07 was a negative year for you, 08 is the year for doubling up. God is going to give you what you should have got last year and what you're going to get this year. Listen, they can hate you now, but you can't stop now. God is going to give it to you, pressed down, shaken together, running over. Here it is. Now, when they gave you the picture, the proof that you gave them the picture is that they gave you your negatives back. But what's critical here is that the negatives don't look like the picture. The negatives are dark. The negatives are blurry. It's not until you hold the negatives up to the light that you see that's the real picture. And God told me to tell 50 of you who are in the room tonight that what you're looking at ain't the picture. It's just the negative. But if you hold your situation up to the light, you'll understand that greater is getting ready to come. See, don't trip based off of what you're dealing with now. What you got is not your last stop. Your best job has not happened yet. Your new car ain't even off the assembly line. Your next house hasn't even been built. The Negro you gonna marry ain't even in Virginia yet. God said you just looking at the negatives. Give somebody a high five. Say, that black man is preaching to me. God is getting ready to show me what my stuff is getting ready to look like. See, some of you operate at a certain level of faith because somebody on your row can't shout tonight because they're looking at negatives. But if God just gave you a glimpse of what the rest of your

a lot of haters in here. I need 500 of y'all to shout like God is gonna make it better. In dealing with the context of the text, you may be seated. In the context of the text, you'll notice how that Jesus has already been crucified. And because he's already been crucified, the disciples are running amok trying to figure out how it is they're supposed to go on. They're in a room together because just a few days hence, Jesus had shown himself to some of the disciples, but Thomas was not there. He had missed, he thought, his opportunity. But the Bible records for us that 1 week later, the thing that he missed, he finally saw. And I came to prophesy to somebody who's here tonight. Give God 1 week that by next Monday, whatever it is you've been looking for God to do, that within 7 days, you're going to see it right before your very eyes. I don't want to start a Soweto uprising, but would you just elbow your neighbor and tell them the bill will be paid within a week. Your child's attitude is going to be different in a week.

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I'm almost away. I'm going. I just need somebody to just yell, give me a week. Give me a week. I don't know what you've been praying for. I don't know what you've been fasting for. I

Jesus shows up 1 week later. And when he shows up 1 week later, watch this, he shows up to a locked door. He shows up and he can't even get in because the door is locked. And I came to tell somebody, the first evidence of proof that you need that God is on your side is you're getting ready to walk through stuff that used to stop you. Y'all just missed it. You're getting ready to walk through stuff that used to be

so heavy that no matter what they tried to use to stop you, you better look the devil in the face and say, no weapon that is formed against me shall be able. The door is locked. The door is locked. And seemingly, logically, Jesus should not be able to get in. There is no evidence that he knocked, that he rang the doorbell, or that he had a key. But in one clause, in verse number 26, it says that the door is locked. But right on the other side of it, it says, and Jesus came through. I don't want to go too fast for you. It says then, to our reasonable, rational logic, that Jesus came through the door. Now we got a problem here. I understand I'm in a university community, that he then defied the second law of thermodynamics. The second law of thermodynamics is that energy is not created or destroyed. It just changes forms. Let me see if I can help you here. So because he is matter, he's all divine, and he's all human, he had to defy the law of thermodynamics. So either he had to go under the door, he had to go over the door, or he had to go through it. And God told me to tell 70 of you who are here, the situation that you're facing, you're not going to go over it, you're not going to go under it, but I'm going to give you the fortitude to go through it. Winston Churchill said, when you're marching through the valley of the shadow of death, just keep marching, because you will go through it. Now the problem is, now in the realm of thermodynamics, is that the body had two options. The body had to decompose on one side of the door, and then on the other side of the door it had to recompose. God said, you're going through something that is so critical that when you go through it, there's no way you can go through it without changing. So you're going through something that's going to change you, not to make you bitter. It's going to make you better. God said the situation you're dealing with is going to put you at such a different level that it won't even matter to you who likes you. It don't matter to you who speaks to you. It don't matter whether y'all want me to go eat with y'all after church, because I'm all right by myself. See, some of y'all had to learn that I don't need no prayer partner. I can shout all by myself. I dare some of y'all, well, it ain't

He walked through something that should have stopped him. Second proof that God is with you, hear me. Second proof is when you find the anointing to do more with less. You're able to do more with less. Hear this. You broke, but folk can't tell. Y'all ain't looking. God, see, I'm talking to some real folk in here. You as broke as you want to be, but you look as fabulous as you can. And folk got no idea that the ATM won't even go through, but his grace is. I can do more with less. There's somebody, let me show you how much faith you got. This is how much faith you got, is you had the nerve to drive to work on E. God help me, you drove to work on E, and this is how crazy you are. After work, you still didn't stop at the gas station. You went all the way back home, and you told the devil, take that and rewind it back. Watch what God will do with the favor that's on. Somebody say, preach, black man. I'm trying to do the best that I can. He said, you got to do more with less. Doubting Thomas says, I'm not going to believe until I touch his hands. I'm not going to believe until I touch his hands. Pastor Chris, you know by now that theologically, historians have duly noted that when they crucified Jesus 2008 years ago at the bottom of a hill called Golgotha, in all real actuality, the 9-inch nails never went through his hands. They did not drive the nails in his hands, but rather they put the nails in his wrists. So Thomas, watch this, is saying, I want to touch his hands because he thinks, hear me, his pain is in one area and is actually in another. People think they know what you're suffering from, but your pain is really in something else. And I get sick of stuck-up saints telling me, get over it. It don't take all of that when you don't know the pain that I had to carry. I'm talking

know your pain. Said, I want to touch him in one area, but that ain't the area of the pain. And I want you to know, this ain't for everybody. Maybe this for y'all in the balcony. God told me to tell you he's proud of you. He's proud of you. Watch this, because you have shown the world how to suffer with class. That even though folk hurt you, you didn't give them the benefit of knowing how bad.

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And so I don't know how y'all roll that way across, but I told the ushers at my church, when somebody starts shouting, don't put no circle around them. I don't want you rubbing my back. I don't want you giving me no stuff.

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The metacarpal nerve, hear this, is so critical because it cuts off feeling. And see, what the enemy tried to do to you last year is he tried to make you lose your nerve. Sometimes you got to check church saints. Yes. Because they think once they get a little title, a little position, they can talk to you any kind of way. Sometimes you got to jack jokers up and remind them, hold up, I ain't always been saved. I love the Lord, but don't let me have an Ebonics flashback and tell you where I came from. Your neighbor say, don't lose your swagger. Don't lose your swagger. Listen, you may make more money than me, but you ain't more anointed than me. You may have watched pastor grow up, but God gonna make me grow up. Don't you think because you got a bigger car, you got a greater destiny. Greater is he that's in me than he that's in the world. The metacarpal nerve was severed when they drove the nail into his wrist. And the reason why this is so critical is because it blocked the body, watch this, from having the ability to reach out. Yes, when the nerve is cut off, it can no longer reach out. So here's what's crazy. Jesus walks through the door. And Thomas said, I'm not going to believe until I can touch his hands. So watch the first thing that Jesus does is he reaches out. He reaches out his hand, and anatomically, he should not be able to reach out because of the pain that he's been through. But God says, this is when I bless you the most, is when you can reach out when you're in pain. See, some of you all are never going to get to your greatest level is because you're so selfish that you don't want to see nobody else get to the next level. It's fine as long as y'all at the same place, but as soon as somebody go past you, you like crabs in a barrel trying to bring them down. But God said, it ain't no fun unless my homies can have some. Look at your neighbor and say, this next shout ain't for me. This next shout is for you. I'm

Some of y'all better change seats, because you sitting beside somebody that don't want to see you blessed. But I dare to just touch three people, say it's getting ready to happen for you. This is your year. God is gonna bless you. Hallelujah. Hallelujah. Be seated, please. Be seated, please. If you can. I got to get out of here, but I feel something pulling me. I feel something pulling me. If I better just park right while I'm here. Would you just tap five or six people around you and just tell them it's already done. It's already done. I ain't jealous. I ain't hating. I'm excited about your future. I want to see you debt free. I want to see you as a millionaire. I want to see your children all right. I'm shouting. Be seated, please. When they drove the nail in his wrists and severed the metacarpal nerve rushes, he couldn't reach out. Hear this. And because he couldn't reach out, it blocked him from pulling himself up. Mm-hmm. Because if he just kept falling, then he would die quicker. But the Bible records for us that every hour he just kept pulling himself up. God says, I have now cut people away from you, and you keep waiting for other folk to assist you. But God said, this is the season where you got to encourage yourself.

0: I got 3 more laps to go and then I'm going home. So to try to accelerate the death of Jesus, what they did ordinarily in Roman custom is that they would break their legs. They would break their legs so they could not pull themselves up. Here's what's critical, and I don't want you to miss it. They went to go break his legs, but instead of breaking his legs, they pierced him in the side. I'm going to say this to somebody in here, that the enemy thought he was going to break you, but he just pierced you. So there's some stuff that you went through that regular, ordinary people would have been broken from it. See, folk are looking at you and they got no idea of what it is that you survived. And the reality is you ought to just shout, watch it, because you still are sane. Because what you've been through gave you a legal right to be on a therapy couch twice a week. But because you're able to say, I woke up this morning with my mind stayed. They pierced him in the side. It was the enemy's intent to break him, but they only pierced him.
1: Yes, sir.
0: Now, they pierced him in the side. They pierced him in an angular direction, by which they broke open the pericardium sac. The pericardium sac is the sac that is around the heart. The writer of the gospel says that when they pierced him in the side, the proof that this is the pericardium sac is that blood and water begin to flow out. So you've got to understand then that Jesus did not die from blood loss. He did not die from asphyxiation. He died of a broken heart. Let me see if I can help you here. Where the enemy tries to mess with you is he tries to make you stay at a place where your heart is broken. And because somebody broke your heart, it's hard for you to trust again. It's hard for you to believe. It's hard for you to make that kind of an investment because of somebody that broke your heart. But what's critical about God is that even though his heart was broken, his love was still in place. And when you look back over your life, this is for those of you who are self-righteous and act like you've never fallen and you've never made a mistake, that you've not sinned by thought, word, and by deed. I'm talking to those of y'all in the witness protection program and you done forgot what God saved you from. But those of you who know you went back to something that God delivered you from, that you broke God's heart, that you were smoking something you had no business smoking, drinking something you had no business drinking, in places you had no business going in the first place, but in spite of that you had to write the word, I don't know why Jesus loves me, I don't know why he cares, I don't know why he sacrificed his life, but I'm so glad. In spite of it all, he loves me. And I just tell you, because I don't know when the last time you heard it, would you just declare, he still loves me. Hallelujah. God, I need somebody to let that just marinate in your spirit. He still loves me. When my mother and father forsake me, he still loves me. I don't remember the last time I've been out on a date, but he still loves me. Folk treated me like the bottom of their shoe, but he still loves me. So watch what Jesus does. Jesus then tells Tom, put your hand in my side. In other words, he's telling Thomas, you have permission to touch my broken heart. I want you to feel what I feel. I want you to experience what I experienced. And that this messed me up because he pulled his hand out of the side of Jesus and he began to bow down and worship and says, "You are the Lord. You are God and you are a Lord." And Marcus, you gotta get this. He begins to worship with blood on his hands. See, just because I'm a worshiper, it don't mean I'm perfect. Oh my God, it don't mean I haven't fallen. It don't mean I haven't made no mistake. I got enough nerve to worship him with blood in my hands. God, I think I'm in the wrong church, but I'm looking for some folk who got some blood on your hands right now.

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I need somebody to just worship God with blood on your hands. Y'all sound too perfect for me. I'm waiting to hear the right chord in the right atmosphere of folk who know I'm guilty, but I still got enough sense to worship him. I got issues. I got drama. I got mess in my life. I still got some faults, but I'm still going to worship him. We praised him tonight. We shouted tonight. Can we just take 30 seconds? Would you just lift up your hands and open your mouth and just begin to bless him? Begin to bless him. Begin to worship him with blood on your hands. Hear the sound of a worshiper.

0: music. 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Hallelujah. All the perfect people, you ain't got to say nothing. But if you know you're saved by grace, worship him. All the cigarettes you smoked and there's no cancer in your body, worship him. All the weeds you inhaled and you still got brain cells, worship him. If you ever had a one-night stand and you're HIV negative, worship him. Ever broke the law but you ain't in jail? Lift them as high as you can. We almost out of here. Lift them. Don't just lift your hand, but lift your voice. I got enough nerve to worship him with blood on my hands.
1: Yes, sir. Yes. Thank you, Lord. Thank you, Lord.
0: Hallelujah. Hallelujah. Hallelujah. Hallelujah. Thank you, Jesus. Hallelujah. We got to get out of here. I need.

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0: He's worshiping God and he's got blood on his hands. He said, you are my Lord and you are my God. He's convicted because he's got blood on his hands. That this is the Savior, that this is the Master. I got one more corner I got to turn in. We gonna go, I promise you. Pastor Chris, Jesus stops him from worship. He says, stop worshiping. He does. Stop worshiping. He stops Thomas from worshiping. He stops him from worshiping.
1: Yeah.
0: Hands lifted, he's singing. He bowing down. And Jesus said, stop! Stop worshiping me. That's good that you're worshiping me with blood on your hands. He said, the blessing is coming for those who will praise me with no evidence. See, I did the circle getting ready to get small. I wouldn't want to be outside the bubble on this one. He said the real blessing is getting ready to come for those who are trusting me and they ain't seen nothing. Hey, watch this.

0: anyway, God said, I'm looking for folk in Virginia who in the beginning of the year, I told them something, but here it is in the middle of March and they don't see nothing. Yeah. Pastor, you told me this. This my year, new beginnings, fresh start. New anointing is going to be greater in 08. But for real though, this looked like 07. At the same job, in the same house, dealing with the same drama, dealing with the same stupid stuff, this feel like 07. And you said it's going to be a better year. God said, is it December 31st yet? You act like I don't run out of time. The blessing is not going to come for everybody in the room. The blessing is going to come for those of you who got a word with no confirmation. I'm talking to those of y'all. Watch this. You got a book in you. You got a book in you, but it's been hard for you to just sit still and put it out, God. I'm talking to those of you who got an anointing for entrepreneurship. You already know the name of the business. You already know how it's going to function. You already know what you want it to look like. I'm talking to those of you who got a ministry in you, but you're saying, God, I really don't want to preach. I really don't want to operate in the gift. I'm talking to those of you who got a call to go back to school, and the devil been telling you it's too late. You can't do it. You ain't got the time. God said, worship me with no evidence. Been praying about a new house. Credit jacked up. Been wanting to get out this car, but I don't want to take on a new note. And I know my season for this job is over, but if I quit a job, I don't know where I'm going to go next. God said, we walk by faith. God, help me, but not by sight. God, are we getting ready to really mess up this arena? I hope we got something left for tomorrow, but I want to tell you, watch this. God is waiting to see if you will shout based off of what has not yet manifested. Now watch this. I don't want you to shout yet. When you shout, watch this, on revelation before manifestation, it demands articulation. So when it is that God has put something in my spirit, I got to praise God, watch this, without an explanation. So I ain't got to tell you what I'm shouting for. All I got to let God know is I'm putting a down payment on something I don't... I ain't got yet.
1: Yes, sir, God.
0: I think I done lost you. Let me see if I can find you. I don't know how much time I got, Pastor. I told y'all I'm in pre-midlife crisis. Annette, when we were growing up, everybody wanted a gold herringbone. You want a thick gold herringbone. All right, I don't know how y'all did it in Virginia, but in Baltimore, Jersey, you need it to really floss. You ain't even need a charm on it. You ain't need no cross. You just needed a gold herringbone by itself. I mean, your shirt unbuttoned 3 buttons so everybody can see. Here it is. When I was in high school, I wanted a gold herringbone, and my dad wouldn't buy me one. So I went and got a job just so I could go get gold herringbone. And I went to the mall, Nat, and had a jewelry store there, and saw the gold herringbone I wanted, but it was more than what I was making. More than what I was making. This is how you know you're in a hood jewelry store. All right, hood jewelry store is in a mall that only sells pizza and records. Ain't no bookstore nowheres. So I told the jeweler which gold herring bone I wanted. All right. And he took it out the case and asked me, was I going to pay for it? I told him, I ain't got the money. So he says, we got a new policy, because this is in the hood. This is before the black card, all right? This is before Visa. He says, you can put it on layaway. And on layaway. All right, so here it is. I can't, First Lady, I can't afford it. It's more than what my job pays me. But I want it. And the guy who owns the shop has authority over it. And so he takes the gold herring bone and he puts it in an envelope. All right, puts it in an envelope, seals the envelope. Then what's crazy, he put my name on it. I think y'all missed it. I didn't need it, I just wanted it. Didn't have the money for it. Watch what the jeweler told me. He said, just put something on it. If you put something on it, I ain't asking you to give a credit check. You don't need no check stub. I don't need you to give me your college education diploma. All I need you to do is put something on it. I'm getting ready to leave y'all. Have a good night. I want to tell you, if you want something you can't afford, go.

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I hope y'all understand what's getting ready to happen. The shout ain't getting ready to happen yet. Whatever it is, musicians, I'm going to come get you in a minute. Let me just walk by myself. He said, whatever it is that you want, do not shout for something you can afford. Shout.

0: are watching online, we putting a shout in God's face right now that God is able. In the room. Why you shout, shout for your children's breakthrough. Why you shout, shout for your neighbor's breakthrough. That whatever you want, I'm putting something down on it. That by December 31st. I got an issue. I got to issue a disclaimer tonight.
1: Yes, sir.
0: Cause I think this is my first time here preaching for y'all, preaching for your pastor, and I want to operate in some integrity. I think I misled you. Yeah. I think I misled you, and I apologize. Cause I told you the name of the sermon, Chris, where the proof was in the pudding. And I think I misled you, because immediately your mind went to Jell-O. So you thought I was saying the proof was in the pudding, P-U-D-D-I-N-G. Yeah. But really, the proof is in P-U-T-T-I-N-G. Watch this. The proof that God is real is he's putting up with me. Oh, y'all ain't talking back to me. I'm looking for somebody in here that even if nobody else knows my stuff, God knows my drama. He knows my issue, and I'm praising him because he's putting up with me. Everything. If everything you didn't believe, if everything you didn't think was going to happen, for everything that you doubted God for, God said, I put up with you. Just look at your neighbors. I'm hard to live with. I'm hard to deal with. But I want to thank God for putting up with me. Now watch this. This is a different kind of shout, because in this shout, you ain't shouting over stuff. You ain't shouting over money. You ain't shouting over material or anything tangible. I want you to just praise God that he done put up with you this year. How trifling you are. How ridiculous you are with all of the mess that you got with you. Thank you, God, for putting up with me. He put up with me. As your hands are lifted even right now. Thank you for putting up with me. For all the times I wanted to quit church. Thank you for putting up with me. As good as you were, there were some Sundays I had to fight with myself about tithing. Thank you for putting up with me. For the nights I prayed so quick, I got into bed and had to ask myself, did I pray? Tried to read the word and all of a sudden I got sleepy. Thank you for putting up with me. Caught myself being in prayer time, but then the phone rang and I got up off my knees because I thought whoever was on the other line might have something important to say. Thank you for putting up. Are lifted. As a priest on assignment in this house, I pray over every lifted hand. Hear me? operate in so much faith tonight that I got enough nerve to give God a deadline. I pray that over the next 7 days, that by next Monday night, you have evidence. That I got enough nerve to give God a deadline. I pray that over the next 7 days, that by next Monday night,

God will drag you out of your dark room of depression, out of the room of low self-esteem, out of the room of anxiety, out of the room of an inferiority complex. I pray over the next 7 days, I don't know who I'm talking to, that he'll heal your broken heart, that you'll be able to forgive the people that hurt you, that talked about you, that left you for dead, that stepped over you, that treated you like the bottom of their shoe, that played you, that acted like you were stupid. Lord, put my heart back together again. I pray for every lifted hand, that God, we give you the authority, hear me, to reach out for somebody who didn't believe in you. Somebody who tried to talk you out of your dream, talk you out of your call, talk you out of your purpose. Every time you tried to go to your future, they tried to remind you of your past. I pray over the next 7 days that outside of church, the revelation will be so awesome, you'll have to start praising them where you are.

No. Anyway. I remember one evening I was in my living room when I got a call from a producer who wanted me to sing some music, but it wasn't gospel. I was vulnerable at the time because I needed some money. I was about to lose everything. I was going through a lot of things. I mean, a lot of things. As I was about to get dressed to go meet the producer, I heard a voice say, "Please, ever change your heart. Don't let the devil steal your faith, my..."

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Come on.

Listen, today as we worship God, today as you have made a sacrifice, I tell you, my brothers and sisters, God honors you. And I pray today that everything that the locusts and the cankerworm has eaten up and stolen, that God would restore to you some 10, some 60, some 100-fold. Sometimes we have to let go of situations so God can move in the way he wants to move it. But as we worship him, I pray that God would bring healing to your spirit today, that he would refresh you and strengthen you. As we do one thing, as we praise him. Let's forget about ourselves. Let's concentrate on him and worship him. It said we will come into this house, we've gathered in his name to worship him. More than anything else, that God would use us as vessels of honor. Rejoice always. Pray continually.

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There is what has happened. The enemy has tricked you and made you feel like that you are beneath. 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

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God is my keeper.

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His lightning lights up the world. The earth sees and trembles. 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

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And the suggestion is always contrary to what God tell you. And it's always in favor of the flesh. If you go that way, if you do this, things will be better. Things will be easier. I will make decisions based on feelings. Come on, somebody. And it takes us off the road. Until one day you come back to God and you think that things are going better. He said, no, you're going to have to come right back to this road. And so, yes, no, you're a little older, yes, but God don't change his mind concerning you. And so as soon as you repent, he put you right back on the same road that you abandoned. No, the same road. Because this road is going to take you to where he wants you to go, not the one over there, son. And he puts you right back on. And all that has happened is that you have lost time. But God knows how to redeem time. The Lord knows how to redeem time. And he'll make up for the time that you have lost. Hallelujah. Listen, let me just talk to somebody. You might be on the road and look like it's not going to happen for you. Let me tell you something that the Lord told me years ago. When all my friends were becoming pastors and just moving ahead of me, and you know, it looked like nothing was going to happen for me. And although I could not see myself doing that, you felt bad because look at your friends. And people would point it out to you. You brought him to church and him up there preaching true. Now what's wrong with you? Yes, I'm saying. And not understanding that I'm in a process. Watch this. And I remember the Lord said to me, he said to me, son, I remember, I'm not going to go back over the whole story. But I remember when I went home one day when I was feeling really down. After somebody said to me, you know, what's wrong with you? Why? I couldn't stand up and preach. I couldn't stand up and testify. I couldn't read a scripture. I was so nervous. And I promised myself, after shaking so hard one Sunday, huge Sunday like today, I promised myself I'd never do that again. Yes, I'm saying to you. And I believe God smiled. And so everybody else with it, and I'll work from behind the scenes. You're not putting a mic in my hand in Jesus' name. I'm not doing it. Testimony time, I'm gone outside. This is my time to go to the bathroom. And when testimony, I come back. After I finish. You see what I'm saying? But watch this. I watched them all going. And the Lord said to me one day, he said, what it takes them 10 years to accomplish, you can accomplish in one. In a moment after, he said, I am God. I can do this. What it takes them 20 years to make happen in the natural, he said, I can make it happen for you in a moment. So don't despise. This is what you're going through is preparation. Learn the lessons. Oh God, I'm talking to somebody. Learn the lessons that you need to learn. Take your eyes off people. Come on, somebody.

finally, I'm able to find myself now preaching. I was pushed into it. Didn't have a choice. Somebody who saw it, the gift, pushed me into it. Today, thanks be to God. Just what the Lord told me. Where we are now is way past where those what started years before us are now. So what's wrong with you? Sit down in a Zion. Learn the lessons that you need to learn. Cry if you want, cry. Come on, some. But wait upon the Lord. For they that wait upon the Lord shall renew this. We mount up with wings like eagle. Wait upon the Lord. Yeah, it look like time running out for you. No, wait. Wait, a change is coming. Make sure you learn the lessons. Make sure that you're humbling yourself. Make sure that you're becoming nothing before God. Nothing before people. Nothing. Say what you want to say about me. Go ahead. Drive the nails in my hands. Go ahead. Laugh at me from where you stand. Come on. Go ahead. Bury me. But resurrection is coming. Resurrection. My time is coming. Elevation is coming. And you can't stop it. You can't stop it. God Almighty, I'm talking to you. I said nobody can stop it. Come on, son. I must go through this. Submit yourself to the process. Wait upon the Lord. And watch the Lord carry you through. One day at a time. Keep on serving. Keep on working. Keep on doing the menial task. For one day. Listen to me. We used to worship under tent. That's what we started out under. I'm going to close now. Next week we'll go back in there. We used to worship under tent. Dirt floor. Nice metal chairs. Not like we used to do now. And every Sunday morning, Wednesday night service, we come as young people, and whoever come first, we start wetting up the place. We'll get the hose and we wet it up. And so one will be sweeping and the other with a basin with water and a rag, wiping off the chairs. That's what I used to do. Come on, somebody. I was parking lot attendant. I couldn't preach. I couldn't testify. I could clean up the church. Come on, somebody. Come on, somebody. But we have a generation coming up now that they don't want to do that. Give me a mic in my hand. Come on, somebody. Oh God, I'm going to close. And then you have the God. Not you, because they're gone. To leave church and say, the pastor holding your back. And you're called for ministry. So I'm to the empty. Cheer them. That you can go and evangelize. When you hear people talk like that, it's your mic they want in the hand. The devil is a lie. You want mic, but you don't know how to serve. It happens in every church. There's not New Bethel. And I'm beating up on you. So don't look at me so strange. Every church you go to. I remember one man asking me, what is it going to take to go up there? Let me say this to you. A minister, you know who a minister is? It's a servant or a slave. It comes from that root word that means servant or slave. That's the leader. And so a leader is just a lead servant, a lead slave. You know what a pastor is? And the nice bishop title that they have, it just means that you are the chief servant. You are the chief slave. So what happened now? Everybody wants 10 armor bearers. And you want to dress you, want to beard you, want to shave you. I know what I'm talking about. Want to lotion your legs.
and put on his shoes. I know what I'm talking about. This is not just fairy tale. I've seen it. Because what they've done is made themselves king and not servant. And so the enemy has twisted the whole thing. So you know more than Jesus, who was a servant and who served. If you can't open the door for me, I can't open it for you. I'll send one of them in here. We're going out on the rest of the room and I open the door for them. And they said, no, we shouldn't. I said, well, stand up there then. I'm the chief servant. We serve one another. Come on, somebody. So why then am I going, I'm going close. Why then am I going to call you servant when you're not serving? And that's what they want us to do. Call you by a title that you're not doing. You're not serving. So why am I going to say minister when you're not serving? God, that's what minister means. It means servant. So when I say minister, I'm saying servant. Servant the foot when you don't, you're not serving. We need to stop this foolishness. We're talking about possessing our destiny. Something wrong with myself, foot? Oh. Can I see the look on some of your face? I said, Bishop's a foot in church. I'm talking about the 2 feet. Shabba. So let us kill that. Kill that. You are a leader if you're a servant. And so guess what? We have to get to a place. Now, I'm talking about what the Holy Ghost is saying to me. As a lead servant. And we're going to get to that place soon. Because the Lord not pleased with a lot of things. And interestingly, the prophet came the other day and he picked up on it in the realm of the spirit. And he said, you have people wanting positions but not wanting to serve. I'm saying, whoa, because it's really tapping into what the Lord is saying to me. And so the time must come when we only call leaders by what we see them doing. Amen. So if you are serving, then we're supposed to elevate and promote and call you a servant, minister. You're a minister. Why? Because you're serving. So we're saying servant, servant, servant. You don't take somebody who's anointed to sit down and they have the do nothing anointing. And then try to make them into a servant. Shandai. No, am I talking right? No, really, am I talking right? God is not pleased with that. If you don't want to be a minister, then just do nothing. That's all right. But we have to look at the people that are serving. David, when David was called, he was looking after his father's sheep. When Elisha was called, he was working as a farmer. He was not doing what he was born to do, what he was designed to do, what he was, what God wanted, what his destiny. He wasn't operating in his purpose. He wasn't operating in his purpose. He was doing something else, but he was busy. Because if he was called and he's not busy, he was lazy. When he go with Elijah and Elijah wants his hands washed, he'd be under a tree snoozing. He would not be any use to it. No, man, I'm preaching good. I know I'm not going to say a lot of amen and then jump up, everybody jump up. We're not going to get that right now. I'm going close. We get some amens. No, but it's kind of humorous, but I'm hoping that it's really causing us to wake up. Yes, I don't know what my purpose is, but I'm going to find something and do. Until the Lord calls me into my purpose. Because if you are serving faithfully here, right, when we promote you, you're still going to be served. Because it is. But I'm going to find something and do. Until the Lord calls.
calls me into my purpose. Because if you are serving faithfully here, right? When we promote you, you're still going to be serving.

the road to destiny. God calls you and he puts you to work and he gives you menial tasks that you don't like. Oh, we need to put them where their passion is. No, you have to learn to work where they put you. I know that might be not in line with a lot of stuff, but no, you learn to work and do the best you can. But I'm not trained for this by books. Go on the internet. Equip yourself. I'm going to show you how we stay. If you get a job that you're not qualified for, you think you're going to sit down and let that boss fire and say, no, you can't manage? Man, you find somebody that is already doing that, and you take the time to sit with them, and you go.

$1,000 a week? Really? But watch this now. But when it comes to God's business, how can you? How can Bishop appoint Sister Ali Burton and don't train her? You know, this is a bit of foolishness she's doing. And Bishop don't know what I'm doing, but can you see my appointed people? I will tell them, but you didn't train me. Why you have internet? You don't know to use the internet. Get with your daughter. They know. Come on. That's what the prophet said. Wake up. Train, equip yourself. Until the official team come. There are certain things we can't do right now because we're not settled as a church. And the path that the church has taken was not designed by us. It was designed by God. And so the time is coming when we will be settled. But until we are settled, let's do the best with what we have. Yeah.

I can't. Oh, that's too far for me to go. And yes, still you drive how many miles to go to your job and back. Because you see, so I'm showing how we are.

lot of worship the next few days. But the foundation of all worship is an understanding of the great love of the Father. And I like to sing that little children's song. You know, Jesus said, in order for us to really come into the kingdom, we have to come like a child. Now, we're not supposed to be childish, just childlike. And just really understand the truth that Jesus loves me. This I know. And really, worship is simply love responding to love. And so really, to lay a foundation for this week, just sing this one more time, and we want you to understand that he loves us. I don't know what you're going through, what your circumstance is, but somebody needs to hear. This will wash all of the heartache away.

And why don't you give him praise if you believe that in this house tonight? Oh, if we just learn to praise him. He's got a plan. He'll make a way of escape for you. Oh, yes, he will. He will. Yes, he will. Hallelujah. Woo! I've got a word in here for somebody tonight. Anybody ready just to be encouraged? I know you've been encouraged tonight, but are you ready to go a little bit higher?

0: because he made the world and all its living things. And God said, let there be a firmament in the midst of the waters. And God made the firmament.
1: Yes, he did.
0: And God divided the waters which were under the firmament from the water.

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You've always been there for me. Today I come to you because I know that if I ask anything in your name, it shall be done.

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But this one thing I do, forgetting those things which are behind and reaching for what's ahead, I press towards the mark

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0: 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Fill us up, Lord. Fill us up, Lord. To full and overflow. 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Ask him tonight, fill me, Lord.
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